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2: 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After a hot finish to last week, we're in for a change this weekend. Hello, South Valley. You can expect plenty of sunshine this weekend, but the temperatures will be getting cooler. Highs will be dropping back into the upper 80s by Sunday. Overnight lows will be in the mid-50s, and here's why the change. An increase in the breeze delivering the cooler air. The winds will get even stronger on Monday, and that means we will enjoy temperatures in the mid to upper 80s all of next week with the Central Valley's most accurate forecast. I'm KC24 Chief Meteorologist AJ Fox.

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1: After a hot finish to last week, we're in for a change this weekend. Hello, South Valley. You can expect plenty of sunshine this weekend, but the temperatures will be getting cooler. Highs will be dropping back into the upper 80s by Sunday. Overnight lows will be in the mid-50s, and here's why the change. An increase in the breeze delivering the cooler air. The winds will get even stronger on Monday, and that means we will enjoy temperatures in the mid to upper 80s all of next week. With the Central Valley's most accurate forecast, I'm KC24 Chief Meteorologist AJ Fox.

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get the party started. See you at the bar, you was hardly talking. That's when I knew that your heart was starring. 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Like, wait, babe, let me ask your pardon. This ain't Gucci, this is Prada, darling. If you want something, you can ask me, darling. 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But looking in your eyes,

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Yeah. 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
1: Good morning. This is our public service show that we do on all of our Momentum broadcast radio stations every Sunday morning. I'm Mike O'Neill. I'm your host. And we'll be talking to a couple of great groups today. The first one, Last Arrow Ministries. And after that, Hope Horizons Mental Health. Last Arrow recognizes how limited a pastor's time is on the local church level and understands that sometimes folks need a little bit more in-depth teaching and some subjects that the local church isn't always able to provide, and also realizes that the local church is not always available for individual or relationship counseling as frequently as some may desire, and that's when they can really help. And I've got Kathy Chastain, Executive Director of Last Arrow here. Explain why Last Arrow Ministries. I love this.
2: Well, I read a book by Erwin McManus called Last Arrow, and it just really ministered to me. And I was in the process of getting ready to start a nonprofit to do ministry work alongside my therapy business. And I just loved the idea of Last Arrow. It's kind of my last hurrah, the last thing I'm doing. You know, I feel like my course is now charted in the right direction. This is my last arrow that I'm pointing, you know, to true north. And I just thought that was a great name for the company.
1: I love that. Wondered if it had to do with you're down to your last arrow.
2: Yes.
1: Because there's a great song that never became very popular, but it's my description of what faith is all about. Faith ain't faith until it's all that you have left.
2: Exactly right.
1: And that is kind of what the name sort of reminded me of.
2: Yeah. Yep.
1: In any event, you do a bunch of great things. One of the most important, and God, for anybody that has never done any kind of counseling, guys, gals, I got to tell you, I've been married 34 years. I've had personal counseling. I have had marriage counseling. And I promise you, I wouldn't be married 34 years if I hadn't had both. Because, oh, Lord, when I was young, I knew so much. I knew everything. Everything, I'm here to tell you. And it's amazing how much my wife and I discovered, how much of the basics of relationship we didn't learn. Mm-hmm. We had such an immature understanding of what relationship was. Oh, I just don't feel it anymore. And that's all there is to it? Heck no. You come to learn there's so much more. I'm just not feeling it. God, your emotions, they lie to us. And if that's your measure, it's never going to measure up. I mean, somebody once described to me falling in and out of love. You don't fall in and out of love. Like the most important part of a relationship, you choose it. And the falling in and out are little decisions based on, she does this, that was so nice. She said this, that was so nice. And you choose a little bit at a time to grab on and to decide, you know, I think she's the one. And those little decisions are really what falling in love. And commensurately, the opposite. Mm-hmm. What did she just say to me? Oh, that hurt. Mm-hmm. You know, she just doesn't even look at me. I don't even feel like she's listening anymore.
2: Yeah.
1: I don't feel like she even wants to spend time with me anymore. These little things, a little bit at a time, you decide to disconnect. And in that disconnection, that's the falling. Mm-hmm. But I've got some good news for you. Even if you, quote unquote, fall all the way out of love, you can get right back in. As long as it started honestly, if there was attraction and you are meant to be together and there isn't things like serious alcoholism or serious violence, those kind, but even some of those things can be overcome. Mm-hmm. The point is you can decide together and be guided right back and make the decision. And I'll tell you what, this happened to me and my wife 13 years ago. Mm-hmm. We were done. Done, I tell you. At least she was, that's for sure.
2: Yeah.
1: I got drunk for the last time. Everybody knows I'm an alcoholic. 13 years ago, and she looked me right in the eye, and two words, I'm done. And let me tell you, she was.
2: And you knew it.
1: I knew that girl. I know that girl better than anything in the world, and I knew that I didn't.

0: have the right combination of excuses and promises that were going to offset it. I was screwed, and I knew it, and that was my rock bottom. Mm-hmm. I know that doesn't work for everybody. I know alcoholics that have had 9 wives, but this mm-hmm. wife means the world to me, and I was done, and I got lucky she didn't move out.
1: Mm-hmm.
0: We were effectively living in, you know,
1: separate lives,
0: either
1: in
0: corners
1: the same
0: in
1: house.
0: The house.
1: Yeah.
0: But she watched as I met a gentleman that you knew.
1: Mm-hmm.
0: And he was my first sponsor and got me on the right track. And about 6 months in, we luckily met up with, why can't I think of Mike Schaefer's name? Michael Schaefer, who was a miracle in his own right, and got our wagon back on
1: mm-hmm.
0: track.
1: Mm-hmm.
0: And it took another year. We ended up going over to the Visalia Unified Church there at the corner, catty corner from the big Visalia First.
1: Mm-hmm.
0: Over there, they still have Thursday night Alcoholics Anonymous meeting. They have a
1: Al-Anon
0: meeting there. And Kathy, we called that date night for a year.
1: Yeah, it's a great date night.
0: And I took my son with us because the kids' meeting was there as well.
1: Yes.
0: And it was just
1: Alateen.
0: Mm-hmm. It was all there. I don't know if it still is.
1: I think it is.
0: That was a good meeting a long time ago. I think it still is. But anyway, long story short, that was date night. That was funnier for me than for her.
1: Yeah.
0: And she's, I'll tell you what, I've got a best friend for life. And it's not voodoo, my friend. Counseling really works, doesn't it?
1: It does, yeah. And most couples, when they come in, you know, first of all, they're surprised by what it actually is once they get there because they have a preconceived idea of what it's going to be like.
0: Mm-hmm.
1: And then they're really surprised by sometimes how simple the solutions can be because it's mostly, at least in couples counseling, a breakdown of communication. And in individual counseling, sometimes just getting a better understanding of oneself goes such a long way to just shift the tide, you know, and misunderstanding either with ourselves or believing, you know, things about ourselves that's not true or with one another and couples, you know, just a little bit of understanding goes a long way.
0: That's right. Learning to listen. Boy, that was something that we both had to learn. Listen. Don't start talking 4 words from the end of what I'm saying. Because if you do that, I don't believe you're listening. And if I don't believe you're listening and you don't believe I'm listening, the biggest problem, the reason why people drink and the reason why people relationships break down, you get resentments.
1: And assumptions.
0: Resentments kill.
1: Resentments are a killer, yes.
0: They kill because you just make these assumptions. Well, she just doesn't like me. Well, you know what? She just doesn't think I'm very attractive. Well, she just doesn't want to be around me.
1: Right.
0: Anger, anger, anger. And then she'll say, why didn't she empty the dishwasher? Boom!
1: Right.
0: And you just exploded because you put the dish in the wrong place. No, that wasn't why, but
1: right. You
0: don't get to it till you get to counseling.
1: Right.
0: Anyhow, but it's pretty wild. And my favorite thing that I learned in counseling, especially right at the beginning of the process, because there's still a lot of anger and resentment. Mm-hmm. Nobody wins the who got screwed over the worst contest.
1: No.
0: And both people in a couple play that immediately at first.
1: Right.
0: Well, no, but you did. Well, but no, you did. But the point is, the percentage doesn't matter. If you are honestly trying to recover the relationship, it doesn't matter. You have to get to a point where you go, okay, we both did nuts stuff that just isn't working. We have to put it in a box and float it down the river and don't touch it again mm-hmm. and not bring it back for any reason. Mm-hmm. And if you can do that and walk away and make that decision, I promise you it works.
1: Yeah.
0: And we actually, 13 years ago, all I wanted was to get this thing back on track.
1: Yeah.
0: We got a honeymoon again. Nobody expected that.
1: Right.
0: I would have been fine without it. But we actually got that back because we were really doing the work. And it's out there to have. That's all I know. And a good counselor really makes a big difference.
1: Yeah. Yeah. Yeah. And that's one of the things that we offer at Last Arrow. You know, my California Christian Counseling is under that umbrella. And, it makes all the difference. If we could just learn that we're different people and that we're experiencing the exact same situation, but from very different perspectives. And, you know, you can have the same experience in the situation, but completely different experiences as a person.
0: Yeah, because we hear things differently.
1: We hear things different, yeah.
0: I mean, don't throw up in your mouth.

0: guys, but the love languages really, really matter. We don't hear things the way the ladies do, and vice versa.
1: Right.
0: And once you learn that, I mean, I got so angry for so long because my wife didn't like my Christmas gifts.
1: Oh.
0: Gifts don't resonate with her.
1: Right. It's not her language.
0: At all. I could give her a car and she'd be like, well, you know, I have a car.
1: Yeah.
0: And that would be the last thing I would want to hear. But she wants to be listened to. She needs to be heard and acknowledged. And
1: quality time.
0: And that's all. And I'm telling you, it's crazy. Once you learn those things about your special person, it goes a long, long way.
1: Yeah.
0: Now, you mentioned you're going to be doing some classes?
1: We were doing in-person classes for quite a while, different book studies, a combination of mental health stuff along with Christian-based stuff and how those two relate. And I'm getting ready to be recording all of those so they'll be online.
0: That'll be helpful.
1: Yeah, and I'll offer all of that for free. I have a podcast called The Redeemed Backslider in which we're reaching prodigals. You know, a lot of people my generation, your generation, grew up going to church and stopped going to church, you know. And so we're just reaching for those to kind of figure out what the reasons are people stop going to church, what the reasons are maybe they're not coming back.
0: It's that one bad experience in church.
1: Yeah.
0: It's that one. Mm-hmm. It's, you know, and the irony is a lot of times it isn't the church. It's that one person. Did something, was in a bad mood, didn't give you the thing you were looking for or whatever, but the church is still valid.
1: But
0: you just want to smack the youth minister because they said something or did something or...
1: Well, that happened to me as a kid, and it really hurt for years. But I use the church, loosely, because I don't really mean church. What I mean is the Lord.
0: I know what you mean.
1: Reestablishing faith and having a conversation with God. And so we're reaching for that. But those classes will be under that umbrella on my YouTube channel.
0: And again, the name of the podcast is
1: The Redeemed Backslider.
0: And I love the concept of redemption, which is only all of what Jesus did when he died on the cross.
1: That's what he's all about.
0: Because we can't do anything to get there.
1: Right.
0: Nothing. He did it all there, and therefore we are redeemed and we can go. And that's the irony.
1: Mm-hmm.
0: It's the easiest thing in the world.
1: If we could just accept it.
0: All you have to do is accept him as your savior and walk with him.
1: Yeah.
0: I mean, Ford Lightbulb, bang. And I've got to check out the podcast. It sounds like fun.
1: Thank you, yeah.
0: You mentioned something about a book.
1: Yeah, so I have a new children's book coming out. I'm hoping it's next week. It will be on Amazon and pretty much any bookseller place online.
0: Mm-hmm.
1: It's called Where Did That Come From? And it's a book about intrusive thoughts. It deals with, you know, kids being afraid of the dark and what thoughts kids have, you know, especially when they're littles and growing up in school and stuff. And so it really addresses intrusive thoughts, both from like a mental health place and a Christian place, and offer solution and a way for parents to talk to their kids about those things.
0: I love that. It's giving them the tools to make that go away.
1: Yes.
0: I had a great, great, great sponsor years ago. He's not in the area anymore. I know you know who he is, but the point is, I had a big problem with what we alcoholics used to call the committee, which is nothing more than those voices in your head, which continuously tell you why you don't measure up or why you'll never get that job or why you're a jerk or you know what I'm talking about. And I was having a talk with him one day and I'm like, Rick, the committee's telling me the blah, blah, blah, blah, blah, blah, blah, blah, blah. And he's going, Mike. And I go, no, Rick, no, you gotta understand the committee, Mike. What? The committee is always wrong.
1: Yeah.
0: That never occurred to me in that context. It never occurred to me because it's always there.
1: Right.
0: So it's got to be real, right?
1: Oh, totally real. Yeah.
0: Yep. And it's always wrong.
1: And the problem is, it always comes with like a little thread of truth. And so when we judge ourselves, those voices are so much louder.
0: Oh, yeah.
1: You know,
0: that's just the enemy at work, and he is good.
1: It is the enemy, absolutely.
0: So how is somebody wanting to connect, somebody interested in some counseling, how do we get a, is it still lastarrow.org or what's the?
1: Well, that's the corporate website, but if you want to reach me, you can go to my counseling website, which is californiacounseling.net.
0: Okay.
1: Or my

0: provide hope and healing through mental health services to children, adults, and families. And I have Nikki Cardoza, Executive Director of Hope Horizon Mental Health, here with me this morning. Good morning, ma'am.
1: Good morning.
0: This is not your first rodeo here.
1: No, I'm happy to be back.
0: Well, we had you back in May very, very much on purpose, as it is Mental Health Month. I appreciate the fact that there's even that kind of a designation anymore.
1: Right.
0: And I love that the theme this year is More Good Days Together. And for anybody in recovery that's ever been in any kind of recovery, you find out it's all about together. It's all about the people you need to get you there, isn't it?
1: Well said.
0: Let's start. It's all about the programs where you're at. And why don't we start right at the beginning with the full service partnership and what that looks like.
1: Sure. So full service partnership, or FSP, that's a program for our kiddos that have just a higher level of need. And really all of our services, specialty mental health. So we do Medi-Cal services in Tulare County, and we serve kiddos with the more moderate to severe mental health needs. And so our FSP kiddos are the ones that really just need even more care. They need more contacts per week. They're seeing maybe a combination of their therapist, case manager, and psychiatrist even. So they're just getting more help throughout the week, more than just a therapy session.
0: Well, it made me smile. I really appreciate the fact that Medi-Cal is taken here,
1: yes,
0: without which could have been a preventative to getting the help. Let's talk about the parent-child interaction therapy.
1: Yeah, that's really exciting. PCIT, we call it, or there's also PC Care, which is a shorter version of that program, but it's basically helping the parents and young kiddos with their interactions. You know, sometimes these little ones especially, they're not of the age or the ability to do talk therapy or sit with a therapist and kind of work through those things. And the issue might be the attachment with the parent. It could be behaviors in the home or school.
0: Oh, man.
1: And just the helping the parent learn skills, you know, to work with their child.
0: Stop right there for a moment, because, guess what? When they're born, they don't come with instructions. And parenting is on-the-job training, and we get real good at it right about when they leave the house.
1: Finally figure it out.
0: Okay, I've got this, and you're off to college. Awesome.
1: Yeah, the neat thing about PCIT specifically is, you know, you work with a therapist to learn the skill, and then you go into a special room with the mirror, and then you've got a therapist coaching you on the other side with the earbud. And so I've had the opportunity to watch some of those sessions, and man, if I could have her at my house in my ear helping me, I would gladly do that. But it's just a great hands-on, in the moment, practicing those skills so that then you can take it home and use it not only with that child, but the rest of your children at home as well.
0: Okay, we looked at parent-child, the interaction therapy. Is Out Loud out of there now, or is that still happening?
1: We are not running that program. There was a shift in funding, but you can still get support at the source. So it's just not through us, but another provider is offering that.
0: Okay. I like this one, and I've had these guys in. Equine Facilitated Psychotherapy.
1: Yeah.
0: That would have to be our friends over at Happy Trails. Yes,
1: yes it is. So that's a great partnership with Happy Trails. So these are for our clients that get referred to the group therapies at Happy Trails. And so I always say we do the therapy part and they do the horse part.
0: Right.
1: So we team up, and, you know, their volunteers will help with the horse, and then we do the therapy piece of these group sessions. And so it's really great, the skills that they learn, both individually in working with a horse, but also collectively in the group. You know, they have a theme of the week that they work on, a word that they're gaining a skill around, and then just that interaction with the horse. So, for example, if you've got a child with maybe some anger issues, they have to learn how to express themselves in a safe way, calmly, because the horse isn't going to just do what they want. You know, you have to learn how to communicate to the horse, how to use your body calmly. So just an example of how those skills can translate, and in a fun way that they really love to do, and they don't even realize, oh, wow, I just learned how to be calm.
0: Well, and overall, I think it just builds their overall confidence.
1: Absolutely.
0: Because a horse is a big animal.
1: Yes.
0: It's intimidating at first. And when you realize, hey, I can do this.
1: Mm-hmm.
0: And then all of the other skills that they're also gaining, that's just positive reinforcement all the way around. I don't believe you guys administer this per se anymore, but I think you handle the psychological part of it, Countryside High School.
1: We kind of started that. And then now it's being run by the school district, which is great. We're still there. We still have therapists that go on site and provide support to the kiddos there. But now the programming is predominantly run by

0: the school district, who's really ramped up the amount of services and support they're able to provide through the district, which is great.
1: If you're not aware of what this is a high school that has a psychological component, which means Countryside allows for time out, allows for getting away from what's going on in the moment, and provides so much support. Mm-hmm. And by the way, absolutely accredited.
0: Mm-hmm.
1: So if you're thinking of moving on to college, let's go. This can be exactly what you're looking for. It is a, I think the important word is a peaceful place where the right kid that needs it can go to high school. And I'll tell you what, I'm 60 and I wouldn't do high school over again if you paid
0: Definitely
1: me.
0: Definitely not.
1: I mean, with social media and all of the things that go on, God love them that they get through it at all.
0: I know.
1: Having an ADHD son, medication support services are really, really key. And don't look at me like that. Don't turn up your nose. Listen, this stuff's important.
0: Yeah. So, you know, we have psychiatry services and we're really proud of the fact that they're in person. There's really across the nation a shortage of psychiatrists. So often when you're seeing a doctor, it's tele, you know, so we're really proud of the fact that it's in person. Our doctors are trained specifically in treating children and you get the time you need with the doctor to figure out what's best. And ultimately, historically, we've had about 10% of our kids on meds that we serve. So it's not the first step. We try therapy first, and some kids and certain diagnoses benefit from medication. So it's in tandem with therapy. It's not one and done. It's both together work well.
1: Sometimes you just have that kid that's like a super ball thrown in a bathroom. They just are not capable of sitting still. And the med doesn't change their personality. It just gets them to a place where they can actually sit still, pay attention, and learn.
0: Yeah, and certain diagnoses may require or benefit from more long-term medication. But it really just helps quiet those things so that they can function. And so we're really proud of being able to offer that.
1: It's very, very cool. Now, this is kind of hardcore, but I'm sad to say it's needed. The sexual abuse treatment program is absolutely incredible at Hope Horizon Mental Health.
0: Yeah, that's really one of the specialties that we're most known for, that we are the key provider of that in the county. So we have kiddos come to us from all over the county, and we do have off-site locations throughout the county to provide that service. And unfortunately, it's a need, but we do work with both victims of sexual abuse, and we do have some work as well with youth that have sexually reacted or acted out towards someone else because of maybe their own trauma, and now, you know, they need to learn some new boundaries and behaviors, and so we work with both.
1: Yep. The B word. Why was this never a thing up until recently? It should have been a thing for the last 9 decades.
0: Mm-hmm.
1: Boundaries, for the love of God.
0: It's a thing. We just didn't know what to call it and how to do it.
1: Yep. I have a 5-year-old grandson who knows what boundaries are.
0: That's good.
1: And he knows what green choices and red choices are.
0: Oh, I love it.
1: Which we didn't have back then. Healthy boundaries.
0: Yeah, that's kind of under the umbrella, we say, of our sexual abuse treatment program.
1: It's what's next, isn't it?
0: Yeah, it's kind of part of it. So for those parents that their child has been sexually abused, parents or caregivers, it's to help them learn how to have healthy boundaries in their home. Oftentimes we find that parents didn't know different. Maybe they had their own sexual trauma when they were a child. And so some of these behaviors they didn't notice or they didn't know how to do different in their home. So it's helping them learn how to have healthy boundaries in your home to keep your children safe.
1: You are a nonprofit. Yes. I know that there are people out there that are going to have a heart and want to donate. Yeah. What's the best way to do that?
0: Well, on our website, we do have an easy donate button. It'll take you to our every.org page, so we would welcome that. We actually have several specific fundraisers that we have going on year-round if you wanted to give to something specific or just to our programs as a whole. And then for those people that want to do a more ongoing type of donation, please just give us a call.
1: Do you guys ever need volunteers in Hope Horizons?
0: We would happily work with you. We really don't do a lot of volunteering, mostly because the nature of the work we do is so sensitive.
1: There's
0: HIPAA, there's all those things.
1: Anonymity.
0: But yes.
1: And there's training required for so much of it.
0: Yeah.
1: Good point.
0: But we do always welcome donations, whether that is financially. We also have people that will sometimes donate food or, you know, new jackets or craft supplies, any of that stuff. We either make use of it within our clinic, or we have families, obviously, that we serve that have needs that we can share that with.
1: So anybody that's listening, it's like, you know what? This is something.

0: whichever aspect of what you've been talking about that is, could help me. What's the best way to touch base?
1: Just give us a call. So our main phone number, 688-2043. Check out our website. But ultimately, if you call us and you talk to our team, our intake team, they will gather the information and get you set up. First step is to just do an assessment. We'll just kind of get to know you, see what the needs are, and determine if we're the best fit for you, and if so, which program. Or sometimes it's an issue of maybe a different program is a better fit, or insurance. We can help connect you where you need to be. But just give us a call and we'll get you where you need to go.
0: And if we didn't say, that is hopehorizon.org. Simple as that. And a very well laid out website, easy to navigate, and you'll be able to figure out what you need. Do you guys have any, not activities, but any events coming up?
1: Well, right now in Mental Health Awareness Month, we've been doing a lot of internal activities, I will say, using this as a key time to just care for our staff. You know, because I think every day, every month is Mental Health Awareness Month for us as far as educating the community, providing service. But we do use this as a time to really spoil our team and do some self-care in honor of their mental health. But in terms of community events, I would just say stay tuned. More to come. I can't speak to quite yet, but more to come. So just check out our social media for the latest.
0: That's right. You check that out. Hey, down the line, my friend, can we get you back in here and see what's new?
1: Absolutely.
0: Nikki Cardoza, Executive Director of Hope Horizon, thank you so much, and you have a lovely weekend.
1: Thank you. You too.
0: Thanks again to Kathy at Last Arrow Ministries and Nikki with Hope Horizon Mental Health, and to Larry. I hope you found something useful somewhere in there. This has been our public service show we do each and every Sunday on our Momentum broadcast radio stations. I've been your host, Mike O'Neill, and we'll talk again.
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5: What's up, ladies and gentlemen? Things might sound a little bit different this weekend because I'm taking over. It's Lucas Graham, and I'm ready with a playlist of the 40 biggest songs in North America. And on the way to number one, I might reveal some secrets about my new music, like my next album, Good Times, and I may give you a sneak peek at my upcoming tour with Ed Sheeran. So what are we waiting for? Let's get started with number 40.

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2: You see that girl? There's just something about her. I just

That was Blink, number 39, Corbin Besson, and Chewy. Hey, everybody, it's Lucas Graham. I am sitting in the host seat for Ryan. Thank you, Ryan, for taking some time off today. I'm figuring out all the buttons here in the studio. But if you have any questions for me, just pick up the phone and give me a call. The number here is 1-877-AT-40-FAN. And you can ask me anything on your mind. Or if you just want to get on the phone and chat about your day, I'm always down for a little good yap session. While you get those calls in, I am going to play you another hit.

0: did it again, Tyler and Sarah Larson. It's on the verge of making the chart. Sarah Larson is maybe the nicest person, by the way. I met her on several occasions in the US, in England, in Norway, in Sweden. She's a sweetheart. And my kids love her, too. Ryan is out, and Lucas Graham is in. It's Lucas Graham, and I'm leading the way to the number one song, no matter how long it takes. So, clear your schedule, grab a snack, get comfy, because there's more music and more of me coming up in a few.
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4: Hey everyone, it's Lucas Graham taking over the countdown all weekend long. I'm seeing a lot of your calls coming in, but if you can't get through, you can also send in your question on Instagram. Just head to our account at American Top 40, and we have a question box posted on our story. So tell me what you want to know, and I'll consider answering it after we play this one.

Ordinary, number 36, good old Alex Warren. This is Lucas Graham, your guest host all weekend long. So I just celebrated the 10-year anniversary of my self-titled album, also known as the Blue Album. It is such a special project. I remember finishing the album right here in Los Angeles. It felt special. It felt like something that we could tour with in America, but of course we didn't know. And I remember having a talk with our record label at the time that they kept saying we didn't have the same

didn't have the single, and then we released the album, and lo and behold, 7 years just took off, and I was very, very busy trying to play catch up with that song, gotta say, still am. Anyway, on another note, I also have a new album coming in August. It's called Good Times, and we'll talk about that a bit later. But now, there's another hit on the countdown.

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4: Hey, guys, it's Lucas Graham, your guest DJ while Ryan is out. This feels like a good spot to answer one of your questions.
5: Hi, Lucas. This is Christine from Monrovia, California. And I wanted to know, when you were first starting the band, what other ideas did you have for a name besides Lucas Graham? I want to know, what didn't make the cut? Thanks. Bye.
4: That's a fun answer. I remember when we were joking about making a name that wasn't, because my name is Lucas Forkhammer. My dad's name was Eugene Graham. And Lucas Forkhammer just didn't sound so international, so we were joking about Lucas Graham. And then we ended up just rolling with it. But when one of the guys was like, does it have to be a name of a person? Couldn't it be like a band name? I was jokingly saying, well, the Wizards Lizards isn't so cool. But the longer I sit with that, I do wonder if I one day will start the band, the Wizards Lizards. Because I think it sounds pretty cool. Thanks for your question, Christine.

all the fans make videos on TikTok. But a few years back, my song, Mama Said, inspired some viral videos, and it wasn't just fans making them. Even Taylor Swift and Shania Twain got in on the fun. And I remember seeing it and thinking, Mama, I made it. Anyway, here's Taylor now with The Fate of Ophelia at number 32.

Ladies and gentlemen, that was Speed Demon number 33, Justin Bieber. And this is Lucas Graham filling in for Seacrest this weekend. It's so exciting to see one of my songs become a trend on social media, and I love watching

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1: That was Bring Your Love, number 31, Madonna and Sabrina Carpenter. Just like with Zara, Sabrina is such a nice person. Every time I meet her, it's a treat. Thank you, Sabrina.
2: Coming up next.
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1: You heard the guy. It's Lucas Graham holding things down while Ryan is out. And I want to make sure we answer every single one of your questions. So let's do another one right here.
12: Hey, Lucas. It's Jason from Tulsa, Oklahoma. Last night I went to a nightclub in Vegas and I heard 7 Years playing. Then this morning at a grocery store I heard it again. It's still everywhere. I was wondering, where's the most unexpected place you've heard your own music playing? Thanks so much.
1: The most unexpected place I've ever heard my song playing. I have to say, I was at a pool party in Vegas and at this awful techno remix of 7 Years came on. And it was like, it was super great because I'm like, okay, if they're playing it here, you know, they're those. But it was so bad that it also hurt my heart a little bit.

0: was Elizabeth Taylor by Taylor Swift at number 7.
1: Hey guys, it's Lucas Graham, your guest host this weekend, and this might be my favorite song because it's my new single. It's called Second Chance, and it's a song about striving to be a better version of yourself, allowing yourself that second chance. The drive and the instrumentation on Second Chance is an attempt of reconnecting with my Irish roots and reconnecting with all of the amazing folk musicians who've inspired me during the course of my life. It's amazing having the medium to write a song about something like this, because coming from a place like where I'm coming from, I mean, with a lot of friends who got in trouble and went to jail, the idea of allowing yourself a second chance to create a new and better life for yourself, it's an important aspect of life. But even for someone like me who hasn't been to jail, just knowing that there are aspects of my life I can improve upon and versions of myself from the past, I'm allowed to look at them with compassion, knowing that I can be a better version of myself. Anyway, here is my new song, Second Chance, by me, Lucas Graham. It's an AT40 Extra.

0: was Midnight Sun by Sarah Larson, number 6. I'm just going to say it again. She's a sweetheart.
1: We'll be back with Lucas Graham in just a sec.
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0: That was 7 years by me, Lucas Graham, and I'm here as your guest host all weekend long. Thank you, Yona, Atlanta, Georgia, for requesting that one. I wrote that song about my life. The first half, about the life I'd lived. The second half was the life I was dreaming of living. So I wrote this song before I toured the world, before I had kids, before I got married. And the more life goes by, I think of it as a little prophecy I made for myself, because I ended up doing all those things. Sitting here with a wedding ring on, missing my kids, and then traveling around the world. Yeah, such a meaningful song to me. Like, it changed my life, literally.
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1: Thousands of songs that get played every week. It's not easy to narrow it down to the 40 biggest hits.
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3: Hey, what's up? It's Lucas Graham sitting behind Ryan's golden mic and counting down the 40 biggest songs of the week. Okay, things are going pretty well so far, and I'm feeling confident about taking you all the way to number one. Just promise to leave me a good review when we're done. 5 stars, please, because maybe I'd like to become an actual radio host one day. I'm getting the hang of this now. Just to prove I have a handle on things, here's another hit. Number

0: your host all weekend long, and I don't want to keep you guys waiting around on hold. That would be very, very rude. So let's answer another question.
1: Hi, Lucas. This is Bren from Los Angeles, and I was just wondering if you could relive one memory from your career so far. What would it be and why?
0: Bren, that's a wonderful question, and I've thought about this on several occasions. After releasing 7 years, we got 3 Grammy nominations, but I don't think I was at a point in my life where I could appreciate that to the fullest. I had just become a dad, I was doing promo all over the world, and I mean, I was born in a house without a toilet or a bathroom, and suddenly I'm sitting at the Grammys, and like I can see Adele and Beyonce and Jay-Z, and Anthony Hamilton walks up to me and compliments me on my songwriting, and it's a little... And my mom was there that night, my wife was there that night, and I wish I could go back and appreciate it, because I don't think I had the capacity to do that at the time. But that's okay, I was in my 20s, I have forgiven myself. It took a while, you know? Sometimes those big magic moments fly by so fast you don't actually get a chance to appreciate it. Thank you for that question, Bren.

0: was Lush Life by Zara Larsson on the verge of making the chart. I gotta say, it's one of the favorite songs of my two oldest girls right now. So let's get it into that chart, ladies and gentlemen.
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1: That's Bella Kay with I Love It, I Love It, I Love It at number 27. This is Lucas Graham taking over the countdown for Ryan. I'm really excited because in August I am releasing a new album called Good Times, but I'm also heading out on tour with the one and only Ed Sheeran on the Loop Tour, and it's going to be a lot of fun. I met Ed last summer in Copenhagen. He asked me to come out on the road with him, and I did consider saying no, but my wife convinced me it was probably better to say yes. I'm kidding. Opportunity of a lifetime, ladies and gentlemen. If you haven't seen a Lucas Graham concert before, I can let you know that, of course, a song like 7 Years, but I'm also going to bring some of my other catalog with me on tour, probably sing Mama Said just because it's so fun, and some of the new songs on the upcoming Lucas Graham album, Good Times. Will I sing Second Chance, our current single? Probably will. Anyway, you can get

That's Baby Doll by Dominic Fike at number 26. Hey everybody, it's Lucas Graham playing the role of Ryan Seacrest this weekend. So this next song by Ray gets stuck in my head every time I hear it because it's such a good melody. You guys probably experienced the same thing. Anyway, here's the latest earworm from Ray, Where Is My Husband at number 25.

0: That's Runway by Lady Gaga and Doechii at number 24.
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11: Hey, what's up? It's Lucas Graham sitting behind Ryan's golden mic and counting down the 40 biggest songs of the week. If you have any questions for me, just pick up the phone and give me a call. The number here is 1-877-AT-40-FAN, and you can ask me anything on your mind. While you get those calls in, I am going to play you another hit.

That was Homewrecker by Somber at number 4. And this is Lucas Graham taking one of Ryan's jobs while he's out. We only have a few hits left before we get to number 1, but I made sure to save room for a couple more of your questions. So let's do another one from Instagram. This is Froggy Dizzle asking, your songs are full of so much emotion. Have you ever written a song that was too personal and you decided not to release it? That's a wonderful question. I wouldn't say I've ever written anything that was too personal to release, but I've written probably like 20 songs specifically about my dead father, and I've written 20 songs specifically about dead friends. And I wouldn't want to release all of them just because the impact of each song would be less. And also, they're not all as good as each other. And I think you sometimes have to write the wrong songs to write the right songs. I probably have 1,000 unreleased songs. And I'm pretty picky. Kill Your Darlings is my specialty, Froggy. I think it's easier to just be so honest. Like, instead of having, like, if you're never lying, right? If you're just being honest, you don't have to remember what you're saying. And instead of hiding behind, like, a shield of deception, I would say my honesty in songwriting is like the sword I go into the world with. It becomes way easier. Like, journalists can just listen to the songs and my life is there. Like, I mean, I ain't got nothing to hide. Thank you for your question, Froggy Dizzle.

0: finally here, guys. We've made it to the two hottest songs in the country. It's Lucas Graham. And we'll also get to one last question from you guys coming up.
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That was Taylor Swift with Opalite at number 23. This is Lucas Graham running things on the countdown while Ryan takes a few hours off. And while I'm here, part of the job involves answering all of your questions. So let's do one here from Instagram. Aaron Muffin asks, which of your new songs are you most excited to play on tour? That's a really, really good question. All of them, but since you want a little more specific, there's one called To Know a Girl, written about my daughters and my wife. In general, also just about the awesome, cool, strong, magnificent ladies in my life. We play that song in a slightly different version live. It's a little longer, has a little extra piece to it, and it's just a nice, short and sweet song. So live, we make it a little longer just because we want to and because we can. Thank you for that question, Aaron.

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That was You're Not There by a band I'm very familiar with. It's me, Lucas Graham. I'm Lucas, your guest host this weekend. Thank you, Alex, in San Luis Obispo, California, for requesting that song. It's a deeply personal song to me because I wrote it about my late father. I have the original lyrics. I have all the original lyrics to all of my songs in the same type of notebook at home. And on the pages of You're Not There, I can see the blotches where my tears dropped onto my pencil. Like, my dad entered several of my songs, like Mama Said, in 7 years, but the way You're Not There was just about the feeling of him not being there. And I thought that song would be easier to hear 10 years later, easier to sing 10 years later. And I'm being proven wrong because now I have 3 daughters, and the 2 of them are so old now they're asking me questions about my dad. When I sing You're Not There, I'm being reminded that he didn't get to be a grandfather. And they'll talk to me and ask me, why didn't we ever meet your dad? And it just sucks.

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6: Hey, what's up? It's Lucas Graham covering for Ryan Seacrest all weekend long, and I didn't come all the way from Copenhagen to bail out before we get to the number one song. I'm in this for the long haul, ladies and gentlemen. Now, let's get back to the music with another hit

That was Gracie Abrams with Hit the Wall. It's an American Top 40 on the Verge track. Hey guys, it's Lucas Graham, your guest host while Ryan is out. I've actually worked with the frontman of the next band on the charts, another Ryan, a great Ryan Tedder from One Republic. Ryan is a bit of a machine in the best of ways. I really appreciate the songs he's written for himself, but also what he's written for other people, including myself. I just remember hearing Too Late to Apologize or Bleeding Love before I had a career in the music industry. Still an inspiration, Ryan. Thank you very much. Anyway, here is his latest. It's Need Your Love at number 19.

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1: Swipe right. American.

That was Mama Said by me, Lucas Graham, your guest DJ this weekend. Thank you, Sarah, from Farmington, New Mexico, for requesting that song. That song was really, really fun to write and record. I remember writing the chorus in a car in a blizzard driving through Denmark on my way home. In the second verse, I talk about getting a deal in Hollywood. And here we are doing the Seacrest Show in Los Angeles. I love it.

0: 40. Checking off the boxes on your to-do list can be a great feeling. When it comes to checking off coverage, a State Farm agent can help you choose an option that's right for you. Like a good neighbor, State Farm is there. And now back to the countdown.
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Brother Langley at number 17 with Choosing Texas. And this is Lucas Graham sitting in the host seat for Ryan. So back in April, I had so much fun hopping on stage with Alex Warren to perform 7 years at his tour stop in Copenhagen. I'm not even sure how the collaboration came together, but I remember meeting him backstage, him telling me how he was 15 when 7 years came out, and the impact that song had on him, and him trying to learn it on the piano. We talked about dead dads and bonded over that. You know, trauma bonding is a thing. And we just had

That was Fever Dream number 16 by Alex Horn. This is Lucas Graham filling in for Seacrest this weekend. So something that is very important to me is trying to make concerts and tours more environmentally friendly and sustainable. You guys might not know this, but live touring music isn't necessarily on the greenest end of the spectrum. But a few years ago, we partnered up with the largest windmill producer in the world, I believe, Danish Vestas. And we built some movable batteries. It hadn't been done before, but we made these big container batteries and we charged them with wind power and used these batteries to power the lights and the stage and the sound of a whole outdoor festival. We did 6 concerts, 80,000 plus tickets. It was a groundbreaking thing we did. The batteries worked better than we thought they would. And someone should confirm this on my team before, but I'm going to say it loud anyway. We are entering back into a partnership with Vestas again. We're going to try and do it in a different, even more environmentally friendly way and try and scale it a little bit. So yeah, stay tuned. We're going to get there, ladies and gentlemen. On another note, this guy is doing his part by eliminating single-use plastic at his shows. It's Harry Styles with American Girls at number 15.

0: That was When Did You Get Hot, number 14, with Sabrina Carpenter. Sabrina, I didn't get hot. I just got older, and I've been told that men in my family age like fine wine, and that the gray only adds charm.
1: More with Lucas Graham in a moment.
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0: Dracula by Tame Impala and Jenny at number 13. And this is Lucas Graham driving this countdown all the way to the number one song. Now this feels like a good spot to answer another one of your questions.
1: Hi Lucas, this is Rebecca from Toronto, and I wanted to know if you could give advice to your younger self, what would it be? Thank you. Bye.
0: Thank you for that question, Rebecca. That is a remarkable question. I think I would tell my younger self to calm down and do the things I want to do. I think I'm also in a lucky part of life, though, Rebecca, where I don't want to do anything any differently than I did it. I might want to go back and relive a few of the moments, but I'm not sure I would do anything any differently, because then I wouldn't have been where I am with the life that I'm living. But I do think I used to worry a little bit too much about what other people think. But do you know what, Rebecca? Do you know what other people are thinking about? They're thinking about themselves.

the people who aren't thinking about themselves are usually thinking about others in a compassionate way, because the world is, on the contrary to what social media would make you believe, the world is a better place than it's bad. And I don't think I knew that when I was young. I know that now, and I'm trying to live by it. Thank you for that question, Rebecca.

0: wanna dive.
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0: That was Love Someone by me, Lucas Graham, filling in for Ryan Seacrest this weekend. I'm sending love to Akela in Tuscaloosa, Alabama. Thank you for requesting that song. I remember when we had to shoot the music video for Love Someone right here in sunny California, and I needed a baby for the video, and my baby wasn't a baby anymore. And my A&R, Kate Craig though, Kate Labrell now, she had a little baby, and I borrowed Little River. And it's always fun, ever since when I hang out with Kate and Dave and their wonderful daughter, to remember her play acting being my daughter. And we were really, really lucky. Either I was just a really good dad, but she almost didn't cry. Of course, the parents were there. Nothing happened. It was just fun.
1: Class of 2026, we love you and we salute you. 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
3: That's us!
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3: Lucas Graham.
4: Well, you guys, we made it. It's Lucas Graham, and we're all the way down to the two biggest songs. But let me sneak in one more question from you.
5: Yo, Lucas. This is Benjamin from Denver, Colorado. So, you know, some artists and musicians write to escape themselves. They write to put words to things that there may not be words really apparent for. But your music really feels like it's trying to document yourself in real time, almost like a diary. Do you ever listen back to older songs and feel like you're hearing versions of yourself that no longer exist? Is there a song that comes to mind that describes you as a version that no longer exists? Thanks so much. Love your stuff.
4: Wow, Benjamin, that's a pretty deep diving question. It is very much exactly that feeling I get listening to several songs. I still find a lot of joy performing a song like Strip No More, but at the same time, I'm closer to 40 than I am to 30, and I do see a future where I wouldn't want to sing that song anymore. And it is weird having these autobiographical songs there. I mean, the internet never forgets. Everything is there to find, to hear, and especially looking at the music videos and seeing this younger person. In a lot of ways, it's still me, but it's also very not me. So thank you for that question, Benjamin. Now, this is almost the moment we've been waiting for. This is number 2. It's I Just Might by Blue.

Mars. And this is Lucas Graham, your guest host, ready to reveal the biggest song in the country. So this artist at the top is kind of new to the scene, and it's impressive to score a number one song. When 7 Years hit number one, I couldn't believe it. We were traveling all over the United States, and I don't think I understood how big a deal it was, because we were so busy at the time doing shows and interviews and traveling and airports and buses. And looking back at it, once again, I wish I could have savored the moment and enjoyed it. And I hope, Olivia, that you get to enjoy this, because you are this week's number one song, It's So Easy by Olivia Dean.

0: Number one, for 4 weeks, it's So Easy by Olivia Dean. I love listening to Olivia Dean when I work out with my wife. Little trivia for you there. And for one last time, I'm Lucas Graham. I had a blast taking over the countdown. Ryan, thank you so much for letting me fill in. And thank you guys for all of your questions. Be sure to check out my new album, Good Times, when it releases on August 14th. And I hope to see at least some of you at one of my shows with my guy, Ed Sheeran, on the Loop Tour later this summer. You can get all the dates at lucasgraham.com. But for now, I'm out of here. Salut.
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It is the great 104 days of summer. Awkward segue there, but it is what it is. This is great, though. 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I don't recall the last time a trip to Disneyland was in the mix for the Hits 104.9 104 days of summer, but it is this year. Starting soon, details even sooner for you, like maybe even any minute now.

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1: After a hot finish to last week, we're in for a change this weekend. Hello, South Valley. You can expect plenty of sunshine this weekend, but the temperatures will be getting cooler. Highs will be dropping back into the upper 80s by Sunday. Overnight lows will be in the mid-50s, and here's why the change. An increase in the breeze delivering the cooler air. The winds will get even stronger on Monday, and that means we will enjoy temperatures in the mid to upper 80s all of next week. With the Central Valley's most accurate forecast, I'm KC24 Chief Meteorologist AJ Fox.

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Baby Doll. 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
1: 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After a hot finish to last week, we're in for a change this weekend. Hello, South Valley. You can expect plenty of sunshine this weekend, but the temperatures will be getting cooler. Highs will be dropping back into the upper 80s by Sunday. Overnight lows will be in the mid-50s, and here's why the change. An increase in the breeze delivering the cooler air. The winds will get even stronger on Monday, and that means we will enjoy temperatures in the mid to upper 80s all of next week. With the Central Valley's most accurate forecast, I'm KC24 Chief Meteorologist AJ Fox.
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0: 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After a hot finish to last week, we're in for a change this weekend. Hello, South Valley. You can expect plenty of sunshine this weekend, but the temperatures will be getting cooler. Highs will be dropping back into the upper 80s by Sunday. Overnight lows will be in the mid-50s, and here's why the change. An increase in the breeze delivering the cooler air. The winds will get even stronger on Monday, and that means we will enjoy temperatures in the mid to upper 80s all of next week. With the Central Valley's most accurate forecast, I'm KC24 Chief Meteorologist AJ Fox.

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1: 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After a hot finish to last week, we're in for a change this weekend. Hello, South Valley. You can expect plenty of sunshine this weekend, but the temperatures will be getting cooler. Highs will be dropping back into the upper 80s by Sunday. Overnight lows will be in the mid-50s, and here's why the change. An increase in the breeze delivering the cooler air. The winds will get even stronger on Monday, and that means we will enjoy temperatures in the mid to upper 80s all of next week with the Central Valley's most accurate forecast. I'm KC24 Chief Meteorologist AJ Fox. 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

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You could have met a Swedish girl. That's Stateside Pink Panthers is our lesson. 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

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After a hot finish to last week, we're in for a change this weekend. Hello, South Valley. You can expect plenty of sunshine this weekend, but the temperatures will be getting cooler. Highs will be dropping back into the upper 80s by Sunday. Overnight lows will be in the mid-50s, and here's why the change. An increase in the breeze delivering the cooler air. The winds will get even stronger on Monday, and that means we will enjoy temperatures in the mid to upper 80s all of next week. With the Central Valley's most accurate forecast, I'm KC24 Chief Meteorologist AJ Fox.